0: Steve Gorman Rocks. Here's your host, Steve Gorman.
1: It is July the 15th, April, and it's time to look back. Here's a music history lesson.
2: Oh, yeah, let's go.
1: This day in 1989, Pink Floyd appeared in Venice, Italy. They performed on a floating stage.
2: What? That's so romantic.
1: It is, and they were expecting 100,000 fans to turn up. That's how romantic it was, a nice intimate show for 100,000 people. But actually, 200,000 people showed up. On this day in 1985, pop star Madonna was surprised to see herself nude in both Playboy and Penthouse magazine.
2: That shouldn't be a shock. You should know that that's coming. How can they do that?
1: Well, because these photos were taken of her long before she was famous. Some skeezy photographer was like, oh, that girl that's on MTV now? I think I have some nude pictures of her. One thing led to another. And I mention this because I want you to know there's nothing cool about it. When I found myself on the cover of Playgirl magazine in 1994, I was in shock. Finally, on this day in 1966, Jason Bonham was born. And you know what that means? That means he was born 3 years before Led Zeppelin were household names. His dad, Led Zeppelin drummer John Bonham, was 18 years old when Jason was born.
2: Whoa, that is so cool.
1: Yeah.
2: Wow. Happy
1: babies
2: birthday.
1: Having babies.
2: If it rocks, it's on the Fox.
3: New message.
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19: A Better Life with Dr. Sanjay Gupta.
20: As someone who's been married nearly 25 years, I'll tell you, there's a lot of great things about having a spouse. And according to a new study out of the University of Miami Health System, marriage might even be linked to a lower risk of cancer. Why? Well, the researchers said people who are married are less likely to engage in risky behavior. They're more likely to get a nudge to go to regular preventive medicine appointments and screenings. And they have a partner to share the load of family obligations, household chores, and finances. No one is saying you should get married in the pursuit of better health. But if you are single, how can you build a strong support system to maybe get some of these same benefits? Do your own research, find out what's important, and then hold members of your squad accountable and let them hold you accountable as well. That can provide a lot of support. I'm Dr. Sanjay Gupta, helping you live a better life.
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0: Europe with the final countdown on Steve Gorman Rocks. Man, the World Cup has been raging all month long. And for me, a big soccer fan, it's the first sport I ever played. And I know a lot of Americans still roll their eyes when you start talking about soccer, but I'm not one of them. I played Little League soccer before I ever played Little League baseball. It was the first game I was ever a part of, and it just got into my blood. I absolutely love the game. So we just heard from the band Europe, and it just makes me think about soccer because I know right now all across Europe, everybody is losing their minds with every passing day getting ready for the final. It's an exciting time. And you know what? If you hate soccer, here's the good news. It's over on Sunday. You can go back to ignoring it.
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0: Van Halen on Steve Gorman Rocks. When you think of Van Halen, you think of a lot of things. And for a lot of people, April, they think about brown M&Ms. When thinking of Van Halen, I think of brown M&Ms because they're famous for having on their rider, on their contract with promoters, backstage, we need, let's say it was two cases of Red Stripe beer, a bottle of tequila, a bottle of scotch, a rotisserie chicken, etc. You have things you require.
1: Right.
0: And they always requested a bowl of M&Ms with all the brown M&Ms removed. So that's one of the more famous ones. But every artist has something on their rider that people are surprised by. The Black Crowes, my former band, in 1992, we asked for 1 ounce of high-quality marijuana every show.
1: Which is very illegal. Not just illegal, but very illegal back then.
0: Yes. And so every now and again, it would actually be there. We did it just to see if they would give it to us. We weren't trying to prove a point. But we also asked for brand new socks, because sometimes you just want to get rid of the socks you're wearing, and you got to have fresh ones on hand. Peter Gabriel always has a masseuse backstage on hand. That's not that uncommon.
1: That's a good thing to have. That was on my rider for this show, and I still don't have one. So I don't know what's going on.
0: I was ready, and then my wife was like, no, you're not doing that. So that was just a me and Rosemary thing. Paul McCartney says, I will not allow trees in my hospitality area for ambiance.
1: What?
0: He says, 6 full and leafy floor plants will work, but he doesn't want trees.
1: Where does that come from?
0: I'm not really sure. You know, you gotta keep a close eye on those vegetarians. They go off the grid sometimes.
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3: New message.
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21: Not all screen time is created equal, and a new study out of Sweden is helping us understand this even better. So researchers followed more than 20,000 people over nearly two decades and determined that passive screen time, like sitting on the couch and watching television, raised someone's risk of dementia. But if they did something active, like reading, puzzles, or interacting with other people, this same group of people saw their risk of dementia drop. Just like you got to put the work in to keep your body in shape as you age, you basically have to do the same thing with your brain. A couple things I have found to help: working to learn something new every day, whatever it might be, challenging yourself in some way every day, and really importantly, staying socially active. Some days that means meeting friends in person. Other days, maybe an email, a text, or a phone call. Just stay engaged. I'm Dr. Sanjay Gupta, helping you live a better life.
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1: The best part of the day begins now. It's time to get your rock on with Steve Gorman and April Rose. It's Steve Gorman Rocks. Welcome to the show.
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0: 5 hours or as much of it as you have. Glad you're going to spend it with us.
1: It's going to be a perfect night, curated by the best music. Do you pick the music, Steve? Like, who's putting our set list together?
0: Yeah, what I do is every day I write like 600, 700 song titles on tiny strips of paper, and I put them in a hopper and I spin it around, and the first 50 that fly out, that's what we play.
1: Honestly, I could totally see you doing that. I'm not kidding. And then you would remember each of those songs, the date they came out, all of the band members. Like, that's how your brain works.
0: That's exactly right. And if I ever make a mistake, I'm just mercilessly unforgiving of myself. Let's put it to the test. Bad Company, Paul Rogers, Simon Kirk, and two other guys. Here's Rock and Roll Fantasy.
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0: Van Halen from 1984 with Hot for Teacher on Steve Gorman Rocks. That song has all that you need from Van Halen. First things first, the drum track. That intro alone, legendary, iconic, but Alex Van Halen for, you know, what, the 100th time in his career when this song was recorded, proving to the world, I'm as good as anybody will ever be at the drum kit. Michael Anthony with the high harmonies and the bass, Eddie Van Halen speaking for himself with that guitar, David Lee Roth, the lyrics, the delivery of the vocal. I mean, everything that was great and unique and hilarious and awe-inspiring about Van Halen, all of the elements in that one song, as much as any Van Halen song, says, hey, here's everything this band's capable of. Bang. Hot for Teacher. And then on top of it, one of the most iconic videos of all time. Man, Van Halen in 1984 was a force to be reckoned with. No greater band on planet Earth for a while there. I've heard that song 1 million times, and it still works like it did the first time I ever heard it.
1: If it rocks, it's on the Fox.
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18: If I were to ask you what makes for a good night's sleep, you'd probably say a dark, quiet room, not too many things on your mind. But every night when you go to get some Z's, how often do you really think about the temperature in your bedroom? Temperature may be one of the most underappreciated factors in sleep. That's according to the Senior Vice President of Research and Scientific Affairs at the National Sleep Foundation. We often hear about lights and screens and stress, but even modest changes in temperature and airflow can influence both how quickly you fall asleep and how deeply you stay asleep. Most experts will recommend a room temperature of 60 to 67 degrees Fahrenheit. You might also experiment with your sheets and what you actually wear to bed. Play around a bit and see what improves your sleep. 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I'm Dr. Sanjay Gupta, helping you live a better life.
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20: Steve Gorman rocks, yeah. Bigfoot. I saw him. He's here in the woods of Michigan. Oh, by the way, it's Gonzo from Saginaw, Michigan.
19: Thanks for the info, Gonzo. 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

0: Stevie Nicks, Stop Dragging My Heart Around. That is a duet with Tom Petty, featuring, of course, the Heartbreakers, a song that was originally recorded as a Tom Petty and the Heartbreakers song. They let Stevie add her vocal after the fact, and then they gave it to her for her first solo album. That's the kind of friends you need in this world. Here's Motley Crue, title track to the album, Shout at the Devil.
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0: Motley Crue, Shout at the Devil on Steve Gorman Rocks. Tommy Lee, the drummer for Motley Crue, one of the more famous rock drummers of all time. He's not really stepped out of the rock drummer thing. He's been involved in other projects. But musically, he's a great drummer, and he's known as a drummer. Unlike this next artist, who started life as the drummer in a band, and then eventually became the singer in the band, and then eventually became a solo artist, Phil Collins has sold over 100 million records, both with Genesis and as a solo artist. That is an amazing fact. No one has done it better, coming from the drum kit to the front of the stage, than Phil Collins. And the first single he ever released, I would say, is still his most iconic, In the Air Tonight.
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0: It's time for Questionable Wisdom on Steve Gorman Rocks. 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
1: Listening on Q94 out in Crescent Heights, we have Lydia who needs some advice.
2: I'm ready, Lydia. Lay it on me.
1: Now, Lydia's been in a relationship with her boyfriend for about 5 years, right? And they're both in their late 30s.
2: Okay.
1: Now, here's the thing. Lydia's boyfriend told her that his mom had passed away when he was a teenager, right? But the other day, a woman comes knocking on the door saying it was her boyfriend's mother. And it turns out she was never dead. She had cheated on the boyfriend's dad. They got divorced. And now Lydia's boyfriend, he chose to just say that his mother died. He got estranged from her. He didn't want to have anything to do with her. And Lydia, at this point now, she feels like she can't trust her boyfriend, Steve. What should she do?
2: First things first, you, Lydia, probably need to try to look at your boyfriend with a little bit of grace. Clearly, if his mom cheated on his dad and ran off with the guy, it damaged and hurt him so badly, he preferred to think of his mother as being dead. And that's something, as a teenager, that must be really terrible. But all these years later, if he's still holding on to that and hasn't come around to acknowledging that that's kind of messed up, then that's the red flag. I mean, it's certainly worthy of a conversation. I don't think she has to necessarily run out like the house is on fire, but she needs to get to the bottom of this and discover what is it that's kept him from acknowledging this truth all those years.
1: If it rocks, it's on the Fox.
3: New message.
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20: A better life with Dr. Sanjay Gupta.
21: When you need your body to perform, but some of your muscles are having trouble, other muscles can sometimes help compensate. This is a great thing short term, but long term it can lead to serious and even chronic aches and pains. So if you've got nagging stiffness or irritation somewhere, don't push through it. Try to figure out why it's happening and how you can correct it. Strength and conditioning specialist Dana Santis says, performing exercises at a deliberate tempo makes it easier to notice when the wrong muscles are taking over, and also gives the intended muscles a chance to engage before that compensation kicks in. Dana suggests that starting with primary movement patterns such as squatting, hinging, pushing, pulling, rotating, and core can help make compensation easiest to identify and to address. I'm Dr. Sanjay Gupta, helping you live a better life.
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0: Pink Floyd, Comfortably Numb from The Wall on Steve Gorman Rocks. Roger Waters, over the years, has offered up several very different suggestions or explanations for the lyrics to Comfortably Numb, what inspired them, what they're trying to say. And ultimately, it doesn't really matter, because if your interpretation of Comfortably Numb makes sense to you, then that's what they're there for. Rock and roll music is art, and all art is, yes, maybe something the artist had in mind, but more importantly, it's about the reaction. It's about how it makes the listener or the viewer feel. What does it make you think? What does it make you feel? That's the key to me. And in that regard, Pink Floyd, as artistic as any band has ever been, very few bands give me all the feels and all the thoughts quite like Pink Floyd.
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1: What do your friends think when you talk over Steve Gorman Rocks? Hold on. We'll let Elton John tell you.
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those fighter flames. 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

television. And I can't tell the difference between ABC News, Hill Street Blues, and a preacher in the old-time gospel hour, stealing money from the sick and the old.

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15: Not all screen time is created equal. And a new study out of Sweden is helping us understand this even better. So researchers followed more than 20,000 people over nearly two decades and determined that passive screen time, like sitting on the couch and watching television, raised someone's risk of dementia. But if they did something active, like reading, puzzles, or interacting with other people, this same group of people saw their risk of dementia drop. Just like you gotta put the work in to keep your body in shape as you age, you basically have to do the same thing with your brain. A couple things I have found to help: working to learn something new every day, whatever it might be, challenging yourself in some way every day, and really importantly, staying socially active. Some days that means meeting friends in person. Other days, maybe an email, a text, or a phone call. Just stay engaged. I'm Dr. Sanjay Gupta, helping you live a better life.
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1: You know, this was a path that I never thought was going to become a thing on the show, and it continues to be.
2: Well, it did it. I watched Pink Flamingos, and I found the actual, like, unrated version. I had to dig kind of deep on the internet, and I'm not 100% sure that I didn't commit a crime in doing so. My official review is what the, and I mean what the, what's the opposite of no animals were harmed in the making of this film?
1: This has become such an intrigue, apparently, for people. I feel like it came up, and I don't even remember. I'll be honest, I don't even remember why it came up. A couple days ago, 3 days ago, not sure.
3: When we were talking about going to see Jackass, and they claimed that it was the most disgusting thing ever put on film, there was somebody that called into the Fez line and was like, have you heard of a man named John Waters in his film Pink Flamingos? Yes.
1: 1972 movie, that's right, and it features, quote, a number of increasingly revolting scenes. That's right. A quote from the review, including all kinds of things like voyeurism, sodomy, gluttony, vomiting, rape, incest, murder, animal cruelty, cannibalism, zoophilia, castration, foot fetishism, and more. If you weren't with us later in the show, we also got this.
4: Longtime listener and first-time caller, I was unfortunate enough to catch the portion of your broadcast yesterday where you spoke of movie reviews and mentioned the cult classic Pink Flamingos by John Waters. The Woody and Wilcox bump apparently applies to our cable lineup as TMC aired that movie at 4:30 this morning. I decided to tune in and, God almighty, someone sent me a bowel movement. Blah, blah,
1: blah, blah, blah. I suppose when you hear that, if you're of a certain nature, you're like, okay, got to figure out what that is, because I don't understand what she's saying. That's a line from the movie, and now my interest is piqued. So then we got this call.
5: Just want to let everyone know where you can actually watch that Pink Flamingo movie. It is on Netflix. Also, longtime listener, first-time caller. Love you guys.
1: Now, appreciate you deciding to go ahead and take the dive because of this movie. Not correct. The 1972 cult classic Pink Flamingos, not currently available in the United States on Netflix. Now, maybe it is available in other countries where they tend to have different rules and regulations about such things, but you cannot watch it, unfortunately, on Netflix. At least that's all my research. So you're going to have to dig a little deeper.
6: I'm not going to do it.
1: Yeah, but are you not curious a little bit?
6: No.
1: I mean, you heard this, right?
4: Well, there's some God almighty, someone sent me a bowel movement.
1: You heard that, right?
6: It's some people lean into that, and some people are like, okay, I'm not my thing. Not.
1: Okay.
6: Really? Yeah. All right. Chuck Diaper said he may have committed a crime in watching it, okay? I don't need any of that.
1: That is true. Well, I'm just, okay. I just didn't anticipate that this would have the legs that it seemingly has.
6: No one did.
1: And speaking of legs.
7: Good morning. So, Chelsea, I was thinking about you in the shower yesterday, and I don't know if it does you or me any good. Probably not you any good, but I had to wash my legs 2 times because of the amount of dirt that I had on my legs. Granted, I was shoveling rocks yesterday, but the second go-round of me washing my legs, I thought of you, just so you know.
6: Yeah, people thinking of me while they're washing their legs.
1: Speaking of things that I didn't think would have a run on the show, and that's had about a 10-year run.
6: Right.
1: If you're new to the show, there's a what I'll call an old wives' tale, because that's the only way I can phrase it without Chelsea really getting mad.

0: Is this the number that I call to have Chelsea come drive me home because I'm too full to drive? I could use that right now. Just send her on over here. Thanks. Bye.
1: Another great character trait by Chelsea. Right.
2: I've really worked my way into your lives.
1: Dated a man who was too full to drive. So I don't know. That's a side gig. I mean, you always talked about wanting to eat on camera as a side gig. What about offering dudes who are too full to drive a ride somewhere? Your own little niche drive service.
2: It's very specific.
1: It really is.
3: You want
1: to? You wouldn't have to do a ton of work.
2: I'll just post up outside the Cracker Barrel or something.
3: You've had multiple men in your life too full to drive.
2: Just two.
1: I mean, you feel like that's a lot.
3: That's two more. Have you ever been too full to drive Will Cox? Because no, I have not.
1: No, I have not.
2: So. I mean, keep living. Might happen.
1: Chelsea has that effect on you, so. Congratulations, question mark?
4: God almighty.
1: Yep.
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1: So 704-FEZ-3200. 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
19: If I were to ask you what makes for a good night's sleep, you'd probably say a dark, quiet room, not too many things on your mind. But every night when you go to get some Z's, how often do you really think about the temperature in your bedroom? Temperature may be one of the most underappreciated factors in sleep. That's according to the Senior Vice President of Research and Scientific Affairs at the National Sleep Foundation. We often hear about lights and screens and stress, but even modest changes in temperature and airflow can influence both how quickly you fall asleep and how deeply you stay asleep. Most experts will recommend a room temperature of 60 to 67 degrees Fahrenheit. You might also experiment with your sheets and what you actually wear to bed. Play around a bit and see what improves your sleep. You might be delightfully surprised. I'm Dr. Sanjay Gupta, helping you live a better life.
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1: Big day today, and you may know, you may not. Today is the day that the Will Ferrell TV series drops on Netflix. This is the one that we've all been sort of collectively a little bit concerned about. I know some people are haters. I am a Will Ferrell fan. I've heard so much negativity lately about him. I think it's so strange. I'm not 100% sure why. Maybe because I feel like he's doing more commercials. Maybe that feels like a cash grab. Maybe the commercials aren't as funny as you'd like them to be, and that's understandable. But there's been a lot of negativity about Will Ferrell lately. But this is the one where he's the pro golfer. Molly Shannon is in it. Luke Wilson is in it. It's a Netflix thing. It's called The Hawk, and he plays the washed-up pro golfer who's making this big comeback. So it is a series, not a movie, and it drops today. I didn't go to check and see if it's, hey, we drop one every week, or if they've dropped the whole series. That I don't have the answer to. But at least the first one, if not more, will be available today. What do you feel? And I'm going to go at this with an open mind. I do feel concern, but I want to like it. What do you think? Do you think you'll enjoy it? Do you think you will not enjoy it? Because I'm sure you'll watch it at some point here.
2: I am torn because all of the previews that I've seen is the only thing that comes to mind. He's
1: Fortune Feimster's in it. Does that help?
3: Yeah.
1: Love comedian Fortune Feimster.
2: I think the cast around him is fantastic. Sadly, this is Ron Burgundy playing golf.
1: Or but you Ricky like Bobby. Anchorman. You like Ricky Bobby. You like Talladega Nights.
2: I do, but I don't like it when you take this same character and you just keep beating it into the ground like, he's a dumb guy. He doesn't understand social norms. And it's like, yes, it was funny in Anchorman. It wasn't as funny in Anchorman 2. You would agree. And then it's the Chris Farley effect where you're like, fat guy falls down. It was funny in Tommy Boy, less funny in Black Sheep, and then really not funny in Hollywood Ninja or whatever it was.
3: It sounds like you've already made up your mind about it.
1: Well, that's what I'm saying. I said I'm going with an open mind. I'm concerned, but I want to like it.
3: I'll just go in and see if I'm entertained. And I probably will be. I don't like, will it win any awards or change my life? Probably not.
1: But what if it does? Maybe it will. Maybe you're going to be blown away by how good it is. Like you may be blown away by the new show they just announced yesterday, starring Jaleel White.
3: Urkel?
1: On HGTV.
3: HGTV.
1: That's correct, Chelsea.
3: Is he going to build houses with Vanilla Ice?
1: Great call. Totally 90s House will be the name of the show. This is debuting in 13 days.
2: What?
1: So he and other 90s stars will renovate houses. Jaleel White, Brian Austin Green, Jodie Sweetin, Melissa Joan Hart, Matthew Lawrence, Keisha Knight Pulliam, Joey Lawrence.
3: I know all of them.
1: Premieres August 26th, and they will reinvigorate homes, raising $25,000 for the charity of their choosing should they win this contest. So it's apparently some sort of competition. They renovate homes that are stuck in the 90s. That's okay. The tie-in.
3: They're not like going back to the 90s style.
1: Correct.
3: That's a bold choice.
2: I was going to say. All right. My negativity, by the way, may be due to the fact that I watched Nation's Dumbest last night.
1: Remind everybody what Nation's Dumbest is.
2: This is a reality show / game show competition that's got Anthony Michael Hall, Ice-T, Hilaria Baldwin,
3: Carmen Electra,
2: Steve-O, where they compete to find out who's the dumbest.
1: Oh,
2: and it's sort of the reverse type of a game show where if you get booted off the show, that's a good thing because they're only keeping the ones that fail.
1: So then it automatically means they're trying to come up with bad answers. That's a tough putt, man.
2: I turned it off because I'm just like, when I saw Dr. Drew Pinsky is on the show
3: and he can't
2: answer elementary school questions. You're a doctor!
1: So totally fabricated and just scripted.
2: And just not good. And I was like, all right, I'm out. I can't.
1: Well, don't let that cloud Jaleel White's totally 90s house, okay? I mean, Jodie Sweetin and Joey Lawrence sounds like a treasure trove of fun. So that's the 26th, by the way. Hawk, the Will Ferrell, is today. All right, so moving forward, saw this headline. We don't have time here, but, quote, elderly woman surprised by racy new license plate. Stand by. We'll get to that next.
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1: Did you see this?
2: When Nancy Delastrida went to collect her mail, she got quite the surprise. A new license plate with her vehicle registration renewal.
3: And I looked at it, and I said, I don't think so.
2: The plate reads SQZ-A55, but from a distance, those 55s can be read as S's. Well, you get the picture. Squeeze blank.
1: When the reporters decide they have to go that route. You get the picture. Squeeze blank.
2: Squeeze blank.
1: SQZ-A55. She receives her license plates in the mail. Does that sound like a case of mistaken identity where someone else had those as their vanity plates and they got sent those by accident? This is a 77-year-old woman in a retirement home, by the way, and the story says, quote, she went ballistic when she saw these license plates.
4: Ballistic?
1: Ballistic is the terminology used, Chelsea.
4: That's maybe a little over the top choice.
2: Squeeze
4: of
2: blank.
5: I don't think it's a case of mistaken identity. Like she got somebody else's plate. If you've ever tried to get a vanity plate, they have filters on there that will filter out certain things immediately, right? Before it even gets to human eyes. And A55 is definitely on that list.
4: But we've established that different states, different rules. So maybe there's not the filter in hers.
5: Maine used to have zero filter where you could have the F word as your license plate. And they're like, yeah, it's a freedom of speech thing.
1: And you may be new and think, why would you know what the rules are for license plates in Maine? It was notable. We've had these discussions in the past and found out that literally, I think, you could put anything at one time on a Maine license plate. Mm-hmm. F word. A-S-S, the real word, kind of like what Kramer got in the old Seinfeld episode when he went to get his plates. You remember that?
6: Ass man. No, these don't belong to me. I'm not the ass man. I think there's been a mistake.
7: What's your name again?
6: Cosmo Kramer.
7: Cosmo Kramer. You are the ass man.
6: No, I'm not the ass man.
7: Well, as far as the state of New York is concerned, you are.
1: So the old lady at the retirement home is also the
2: squeeze blank.
1: Yeah. So I don't know what's happening there. Slow news day, I guess, is what I really think it is. And I think that's a positive for all of us. It's kind of like those days when Wordle hint is the number one trending thing in America. And you go, okay, we must not be doing too bad when that's the thing that we're most concerned about as a country.
5: Do you really go ballistic when you get that? Or are you like, I have hit the license plate lottery?
1: I would feel like that's fun, even if you are a 77-year-old woman at a retirement home.
4: And get some attention.
1: Yeah. And she, by the way, can't lose them. The state says she has to keep them. So she's, I guess, going to find out what happens when you roll around with that on your license plate. We already know, and this is not news, that STDs are at all-time highs in retirement homes. Mm-hmm. So let's not pretend that that action ain't already happening. So thou doth protest a little too much.
2: Right. Squeeze blank.
1: So I don't know what the moral of the story is, but I feel like there's something that should be learned that can only mean one thing.
5: What's that?
1: I don't know what it is.
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2: We weren't with us earlier on the show. We were talking about how finally we won't have to see previews for it anymore. The new Will Ferrell TV show has dropped on Netflix. It's a series, and it is, by the way, the whole thing has dropped. So it's not rolling out one by one by one. There are apparently 10 episodes of this new series called The Hawk, which is up on Netflix as we speak. So fingers crossed it's going to go well. But Woody was making the comparison that it feels like Will Ferrell kind of playing the same character that he's done so many other times to great success. If you want to talk about Anchorman or Talladega Nights, kind of the same character, maybe. I don't know. I'm not mad at it, to be honest, and I go at it with an open mind, but I appreciate those of you who've got your thoughts. You compared it to how Chris Farley had success with Tommy Boy and then successive movies where they continued to just do more and more of, hey, it'd be funny if a big guy falls down.
3: You know, I'm thinking about what Woody said about Chris Farley. You know, Fat Man falls down. That was funny the first time, but not the second time or the third time. Completely inappropriate. Chris Farley is a legend. But Chris Farley's career, the way you explained it, is basically this show. Unfortunate looking man tells bad joke. It was funny the first year.
4: When you're on your rant, I did think of you. Keeps doing the same thing over and over. It's just not funny.
2: Yeah.
5: Well, how dare you?
2: Before we even get to the Woody part of it, I 100% agree Chris Farley is a legend. And all of these, whenever we talk about the trilogy of Chris Farley movies from Tommy Boy to Black Sheep to Beverly Hills Ninja, I don't blame any of it on Chris Farley. It's the people who put these movies out, who surrounded him, who say, here's the formula. And we think it's funny when you fall down. And then so we'll do it more and more and more in successive movies.
6: Right.
2: They've erroneously identified what was great about Chris Farley. That was a piece of it, but it was a spice. And Chris Farley was so funny in so many different ways. It's not that he, now granted, I guess he could have said no, but at the same time, he was very high. So there were a lot of challenges there.
5: So who do we blame for me?
2: Yeah, there's very little excuse for you. Okay. There's no oversight.
5: There's corner office. I can't point to anybody.
2: That was his comment, by the way. It was funny the first year.
3: Tails bad joke. It was funny the first year.
4: We got to keep
5: that. You run out of words.
2: Yeah, there's just no way to describe it other than that.
4: Mouth and noise. Yet,
5: very succinct. Everybody knows that.
2: Right. And how does it keep working? Much like the Will Ferrell thing. Mm-hmm. It's still happening here on the Woody and Wilcox Show. By the way, nobody else needs to send us the story about the House passing the legislation to make daylight savings time permanent. We've gotten it, and I'll believe any of it when I see it. This has been an ongoing topic on our show, much like unfortunate looking guy tells bad joke. We talk about it all the time. Why don't we stick to one time on the clock where we can all agree? It seems like 98% of America doesn't really want to keep switching our clocks like we've done for so many years. And so was it yesterday officially that the House passed the legislation? Ooh. But it still has to go to the Senate. And then I don't know what else. You know how government works. I don't understand it all.
5: And there's been multiple senators. I want to say like 15 of them have said, I'm not for it. So it's going to be enough. Because a couple of years ago, they did this and the Senate passed it and the House didn't do its thing. And so I think we've just reversed everything this time.
2: I mean, if approved, it would be signed into law and we would no longer do the whole clock switch thing.
5: Yes.
2: Which is something that I feel like most people have agreed on. Rarely do any of us agree on anything together.
4: Right. Although my husband forced me to watch a video yesterday of a meteorologist talking about how that would affect people in different states and times and sunrise and this and that, especially in the winter when days are shorter anyway. He's like, well, some people, they won't, some won't rise till 10 a.m. or something like that. I'm like, everybody will be okay. You can get more on the back end.
5: I agree with you that when your argument is, but our kids will go to school in the dark. Yeah, there are some kids that go to school in the dark. Yeah. Let's get over it. And they seem to be okay. Everything's all right. And so I don't know why there is such a hang up when, Wilcox, you nailed it. Something like 98% of America agrees this is a dumb idea. Including medical doctors who are like, when we shift these clocks.
4: Right. Everybody has a heart attack.
5: Yes. X amount of people have increased risk for heart attack. There's more car accidents. Mm-hmm.
2: Where else would we go for overblown stories about how the world's falling apart because we've switched the clocks an hour? I mean, that would ruin all of sort of television media for weeks.
5: Well, the TV news would have to work extra hard on those 2 days that they normally cover the daylight saving time.
2: So there is that to contend with. Well, we'll find out. I don't know when that happens. Would that be today? Would that be in a month? I'm not sure how any of that works. I should remember from the Schoolhouse Rock videos, but that's my thought on that. So appreciate it. We'll keep our fingers crossed. I'm just not sure I believe it.
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18: I don't know about you, but my social media feeds are flooded with lotions and potions and gadgets, all promising to unlock different components of longevity. 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There are four of them. Number one, nutrition. The Mediterranean diet really is the gold standard. Number two, exercise. 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You should be getting 7 to 9 hours a night. And finally, number four often gets forgotten, socialization. 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
2: We mentioned that the new Will Ferrell series is out on Netflix as of today. It's gotten a lot of chatter leading up, so at least now the chatter hopefully will end or at least slow down. Now we'll get into the review phase as people start watching because the entire season has dropped. It's not going to be one of these where they release one every week. It's all out there, so you could binge it if you wanted to. It's the one where he's the old golfer who comes back to take another stab at it or whatever it is. It looks like a great cast, but there are concerns. And I mentioned it before. I feel like there's a groundswell of anti-Will Ferrell. And prior even to this show being announced. And when I push this button, you'll hear the call.
3: I personally can't stand Will Ferrell. I don't think he's overly funny, and that's the biggest thing I have with him, is he's the same character in almost every single movie he plays. He's my least favorite comedy actor, whatever you want to have it. The only exception is Talladega Nights, The Ballad of Ricky Bobby. I love that movie. That's one of my favorite movies, but I cannot stand Will Ferrell.
2: That's a bit of a phenomenon that you would love that movie but can't stand him. I'm not quite sure I understand that. As I try to unpack all of this, because I've heard other people say the same thing, there seems to be more and more people who are like, I don't like Will Ferrell. And I try to figure out, like, okay, because I feel like I love Will Ferrell, and I don't, and I, so I've tried to assess what that's from, and everybody mentions the movies. I will say the first time I discovered Will Ferrell, I think, is where everybody did. Saturday Night Live.
4: Yeah. Some people may have missed it or were on the tail end of that, and then you started seeing the movie.
2: Well, here's what I would say to those of you that hate him. Go back and watch Saturday Night Live Will Ferrell sketches, because they were fantastic. And I think that's probably the bulk of how I began loving him. And Anchorman, yes. Talladega Nights, yes. But there are Will Ferrell movies that I don't like. I know, you know, we've gone out on record. I'm not a fan of the movie Elf. And I know there's like a handful of people who are ready to really come at me on that. But so, I mean, there are ones that I don't like.
5: I think Will Ferrell is very funny.

0: This time, Adam Sandler was the same way. And he notably made a wild shift and did a lot of serious things. And everybody was like, whoa, these are great. And everybody ended up loving his serious stuff as well.
1: Eddie Murphy. For the longest time, he got stuck in that, I'm going to play every role on screen. And you're like, but then he made that conscious shift and he started doing more serious stuff. And if we're all better for it.
0: Yeah, I mean, I don't know. I mean, obviously, everybody has their taste. I'm not trying to convince you of anything. I really was trying to be introspective and figure out, why do I love him? Because there are movies with Will Ferrell in that I don't like also. But some of the sketches on Saturday Night Live are some of the funniest things I've ever seen. And so if you only think of him from the movies, that might be part of the reason why there is that hatred. I don't know. And again, I feel like he's doing more commercials now. And many times those feel, because you can tell he's trying to sell something and it maybe is not, it's not the same treatment. It's not as fun. So that could be part of it as well. I don't know. I'm just curious about it. Again, I'm not trying to convince you. If you don't like him, you don't like him. That's your thing. But I am curious about it because it seems like there's more and more of it. 704-FEZ-3200. Talk back. This all came up because his new series is out today on Netflix. It's called The Hawk. So I'm curious what people end up thinking about that.
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16: I don't know about you, but my social media feeds are flooded with lotions and potions and gadgets, all promising to unlock different components of longevity. But if you log off, take a step back from all the hype, you'll find that the actual keys to a longer, healthier life are hiding in plain sight. There are four of them. Number one, nutrition. The Mediterranean diet really is the gold standard. Number two, exercise. You should be getting 150 minutes of moderate intensity exercise or 75 minutes of vigorous intensity exercise every week, plus strength training and stretching. Number three, sleep. Sleep is when your body and your brain repair themselves. You should be getting 7 to 9 hours a night. And finally, number four often gets forgotten, socialization. It's not a bonus. It's a necessity for a healthy life, finding a sense of community, purpose, and belonging. I'm Dr. Sanjay Gupta, helping you live a better life.
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3: We're talking about the fact that the new Will Ferrell TV series hit today on Netflix, and it is one of these where they drop the whole series, so you could theoretically go and watch it all. This is the one where it's called The Hawk. He's the former golfer trying to make a comeback, something like that. Pretty good cast, it looks like, but it's led to the discussion of why Will Ferrell as an actor is so polarizing, seemingly, for a lot of people. And interesting calls.
4: I think a little bit of the dislike also comes from some of the activism, quote unquote, things he does would probably turn some people off from him. Me personally, I don't really care, but you know, that could be a major reason.
3: Will Ferrell activism. Anybody?
5: He's not doing a very good job of promoting whatever he's trying to.
3: I'm just not familiar with him being active out there pushing any sort of cause. There was a movie.
6: The documentary that he did?
3: Yeah, that's right. He did a documentary with his old friend, a man who had transitioned into a woman. This guy was like a writer on Saturday Night Live or something. And they traveled the country. Right. And it wasn't really a comedy at all. It was a documentary.
6: Will and Harper, it's called.
3: I didn't feel like he was pushing an agenda in that personally.
5: Well, some people would say.
3: I know he did get blowback from it.
5: By making it at all, he's pushing it. Some people would say
3: that. Oh, I'm sure there are some people, yes, who
6: would
3: say that.
6: But if you haven't seen it, Netflix is where you can. There's a whole section where people are verbally...
3: Yeah, no, that's Chelsea's point.
5: Shocking.
3: Of course, there are people who are racist as well. Yeah. I mean, there are going to be people who don't like all kinds of things that hopefully is not the norm or the majority.
6: But I don't think that's activism.
3: No, I didn't feel like he was pushing an agenda in that at all. I thought it was an interesting premise that he had an old friend who had been a man who then became a woman. And that's surprising. I think we can all agree to that, regardless of how you feel about it. And so they traveled the country and filmed it. I didn't feel like it was pushing an agenda in any way, but maybe somebody would. But I guess to Chelsea's point, for some people, that's too much already. Mm-hmm. So, I mean, yeah, if that's why you don't like Will Ferrell's movies, I mean, okay, you're entitled to that, I guess. I wouldn't even call that activism, to be honest with you.
7: Saturday Night Live, Will Ferrell was funny. Movie actor Will Ferrell tries to be forcefully funny, like the divorced dad who's trying to impress his daughter's friends. And it's just not good.
6: He has done quite a few of those. I'm the stepdad, and I'm the nerdy cop, and it's sort of that same sort of role. I get it. I can see it.
3: Well, I don't think he meant he was playing an actual role of a father, a stepdad. He's just saying that's that sort of cringy.
5: Feels
3: right?
5: Like it's too put on.
3: Yeah. Right.
5: Whatever role he's playing.
3: Stop playing all these stepdad, divorced dad movies. I don't think that's what he meant, right? It was just sort of a genre in your head of people trying too hard to impress people and never doing it, I think is. But, I mean, again, I would agree that SNL was some of the best stuff. So if for some reason you're just a movie Will Ferrell guy, Google some of the best sketches. Man, there were some that were really good. And you didn't have to be around for that. I mean, we're not talking about 100 years ago either. It wasn't that long ago. 704-FEZ-3200, also the talk back button available to you.
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16: A Better Life with Dr. Sanjay Gupta.
17: When you need your body to perform, but some of your muscles are having trouble, other muscles can sometimes help compensate. This is a great thing short term, but long term it can lead to serious and even chronic aches and pains. So if you've got nagging stiffness or irritation somewhere, don't push through it. Try to figure out why it's happening and how you can correct it. Strength and conditioning specialist Dana Santa says, performing exercises at a deliberate tempo makes it easier to notice when the wrong muscles are taking over, and also gives the intended muscles a chance to engage before that compensation kicks in. Dana suggests that starting with primary movement patterns such as squatting, hinging, pushing, pulling, rotating, and core can help make compensation easiest to identify and to address. I'm Dr. Sanjay Gupta, helping you live a better life.
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1: We need to get some sort of big open for our diarrhea update. We've got to have like,
2: oh no,
1: you know, like, you know what I mean though? When we used to do the big like overly produced update, like the monkey update thing.
3: Yes.
0: And now.
4: Now.
0: It's time.
4: It's time
0: for Woody and Wilcox's
5: 200-pound monkey update.
6: 200-pound monkey update.
5: 200-pound monkey.
1: Right.
5: Update.
1: So that was back when 200-pound monkeys were a concern for America. And now, every day, it's more and more diarrhea talk concern. So we're going to need diarrhea update.
3: I don't want to call it diarrhea update.
1: So what's weird to me about this is, saw the headline yesterday that said, officials now believe that this will go through August. Mm-hmm. And yet, in the same exact paragraph, they're like, and they don't know what's causing it or where the source is. And so I'm like, how can you tell us it's going to go through August if you don't even know what we're talking about?
3: Right.
1: Does that seem weird? Like, how are you putting a timeline on something that you can't even explain to us? Like, does that mean at the end of August it's just over? Or do they mean at least through August, which is what I have to imagine they mean. Like, we're not going to get a handle on this at any time soon. Maybe that's what they mean.
2: There's a hurricane season, so clearly there's a diarrhea season. We're in the middle of it.
3: Well, you say that, but apparently, like, it is does happen more in the summer, this illness.
2: Because more people are eating
3: produce.
2: Fruit?
3: And yes, I think so.
1: By the way, as you look at the things that are trending across America, fruit is one of the top four trending things. And just the word fruit. And when you go to figure out why, that's what it is. It could be one of the sources for the diarrhea outbreak that's spread across America, which every day is more and more and more and more.
2: And how do you feel that the third most trending thing is Red Robin closing?
1: I know. And I'm related? Like, Red Robin's got to be like, well, not all of them. So it's just some of them. And so the ones that are remaining open have got to be like, no. Unrelated. Why do we have to have that news hit on the same day that diarrhea is in the top five as well? No, they're just closing because business hasn't been great. Right. Nobody's saying that the source of all of this is Red Robin, just FYI.
2: But the weird thing that I also saw is that I think it was the CDC said that outbreaks in Michigan, Ohio, West Virginia, and Kentucky are all linked somehow.
3: Mm-hmm.
2: Yet they don't know the source of the outbreak. I'm like, how can you say that they're linked if you don't know what the cause of the outbreak is?
3: Right.
2: Or do you know and you just don't want to tell us because as Americans, we don't need enough vegetables to begin with. You're like, dang it. We want people to be healthier. We want you to eat vegetables.
1: Well, they sort of allude to the fact that, well, it might have something to do with lettuce at Taco Bell, but we're not sure. And we're not throwing Taco Bell under the bus. And so if you're calling that vegetables, then you're a true American.
3: Right. Iceberg lettuce.
1: The lettuce that we're all getting at Taco Bell is not exactly what I think of when we describe vegetables. That's all I'm saying. Not mad at you, Taco Bell. Love you, as a matter of fact. But let's be honest, we're not getting a ton of vegetables.
2: Have you had six servings of vegetables? Yeah, I had six chalupas.
1: That's right. Yeah. I had my gordita crunch, so I'm all good over here. So I don't know what it means, but it's at the heart of it, they're like, still only like 20 people have been hospitalized. Maybe that number's gone up a little bit. Has it gone to like 30 or 50 or something?
3: It must be, because the state of North Carolina alone has had 14 people hospitalized. And Michigan has the bulk of the cases.
1: Okay. Yeah. So that has been updated. Because for a while I'm like, all right, well, I mean, how much are we going to get into this when it's really just a case of diarrhea and then you go about your business? I mean, there are a lot of people who are like, I just call that Thursday. So I'm not sure why we're all getting up in arms about this. Is it just a slow news day or what is it? And again, Red Robin, like, come on, guys, take our name out of that list. Yes, we're trending, but not for that reason. So, I mean, it's not like when the E. coli thing was a big deal, that was more concerning, right? Because people do die from that.
2: Yes.
1: Whereas whatever this is seemingly is an annoyance more than it is something that's going to ruin somebody's life. And if only Larry King were still alive to help us.
0: And now Larry King tries to say the words E. coli outbreak.
7: He's been litigating on this issue since the Jack in the Box E. coli outbreak. E. coli E. coli outbreak.
0: That was Larry King trying to say the words E. coli outbreak.
1: Kids, one of our greatest broadcasters of a generation.
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1: We've never made a mistake. 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
24: When we talk about how much exercise someone should get, current guidelines call for about 150 minutes of moderate intensity exercise or 75 minutes of vigorous intensity exercise every week. New study out of the UK makes a strong case for vigorous exercise if and when you can do it. Now, researchers determined that even little bursts of vigorous exercise can significantly reduce someone's risk of 8 different diseases: dementia, type 2 diabetes, fatty liver disease, chronic respiratory disease, chronic kidney disease, immune-mediated inflammatory diseases, major cardiovascular events, and atrial fibrillation. We're not talking about complicated training programs here. Just work with what you can into your everyday life. If you are breathless and unable to speak in complete sentences, then you've hit the mark. I'm Dr. Sanjay Gupta, helping you live a better life.
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2: Listen, I don't know if this is our tagline, because I would have heard it if it was, but there's nothing we like more than something that goes awry on the television news. Mm. And so many times it involves an animal or, God forbid, an insect. Well, no one will ever forget the weatherman who saw a cockroach on the set when he was trying to do the weather.
3: Oh, God. Oh, my God.
2: Same guy as this.
3: Oh, my God.
2: That's the cockroach guy. Then there's the other guy. That's the guy who has a flying bug in his face while he's trying to do it. Then there's the spider. Then there's the rooster. Then there's the goat. And then there's the lizard. I've got a whole bank of these.
4: Every animal.
2: And this goes over, of course, I mean, that didn't happen in one day. That's over like 10 years or so. Mm-hmm. But there's been another one. And what made this one so interesting is, and there's video, but it doesn't necessarily do us justice on the radio. The woman who encounters a cockroach live during a thing is unfazed, I guess, is the only way to phrase it.
5: And it's a lot more comfortable at this hour, but we're still in the 80s here in the valley. So overnight temperatures not necessarily dropping. And this leads to less recovery time from the daytime heat.
2: So she's a real professional.
6: I have to hand it to her. She was really calm.
7: I don't know if she knew that was there at that point.
8: So those fly?
6: Yeah, they do fly. That's like a flying cockroach.
2: So you can't see the video, but this thing flies up, gets in her hair, gets on the microphone.
4: Gets in her hair.
9: It literally, Chelsea, crawls up her chest, onto her neck, into her hair, and then lands on the microphone. I just tweeted this out.
4: How does she not feel it when it's on her chest?
2: Maybe she does feel it. She's a pro.
9: She looks down at the microphone when it's on her microphone, and like a pro... unfazed.
4: No, I would have continued with my delivery and use your finger, flick that thing right off you.
2: It is amazing to see her get through it without any of that, especially after we've seen, and I'd be the same. I'd be one of those screamy guys. I mean,
4: we know you.
2: Yes.
4: And cockroaches don't go together.
2: Remember, I almost didn't come to work one day because there was a cockroach in my car.
4: Potentially.
2: I did have to switch cars. Like, I was just like, that's it. I'm going to burn this car to the ground. It all worked out, but it was touch and go there for a second. So, yeah, I mean, I'm right there. She was amazing. And if you haven't seen that video, but take a look at it. There's something there for everybody. It doesn't matter whether you're a reporter or not. There's something to be learned.
9: It's weird that everybody back in the studio reacts more.
8: So those fly?
6: Yeah, they do fly. That's like a flying cockroach.
8: Oh, Eric.
6: Yeah, it is.
8: Okay, that's our Rachel Menatoff.
6: Flying cockroach.
8: Who is so professional. She kept her cool.
9: Afterward, you can see in the video, she's doing the normal thing where she's just like, get it off of me.
2: Are they surprised that a cockroach flew a little bit?
4: I mean, everybody knew that.
2: They all do that.
4: Yeah.
9: No, not all cockroaches fly.
2: Look at the look on Woody's face.
9: They don't. Not all cockroaches fly.
4: I would say most of them do, in my experience.
2: The ones I've experienced do. They rarely do it. I feel like they only do it out of necessity. I'm also a cockroach psychologist. you just don't see it much. And I've chased them around and I've killed them, and they don't even fly when you're coming at them. But I've seen the same ones fly.
9: While most adult cockroaches have wings, their ability to use them varies significantly depending upon the species, age, and even sometimes the sex of the cockroach.
4: You don't. Your tone is unnecessary, because what he was saying. No, all he's saying is he's surprised that a person can become a grown adult and not realize that some cockroaches can fly.
2: It's not, do they all fly? And some of them, depending on their sex, does that mean if they just had it or what their sex is? Is it just laziness? Because they're like, man, I'm feeling good right now. I don't know what you're saying. But the point is, those two reporters were like, what? they fly? I've never heard of this. That's what I'm saying.
9: So it's hard to fly with a cigarette. Number two, this happened in Southern California, and all of those newscasters are from Southern California, and so they were like, we have those here?
2: Oh, but there are plenty of cockroaches in California. That's You're not I suggesting see. That there aren't, right?
9: Well, that's what they're talking about amongst themselves, and I'm like, come on, people.
4: There are no flying cockroaches in Southern California?
2: I didn't realize they smoked after sex, though. That's the part that is interesting. I wish they'd address that.
9: It's vaping.
2: Right, still, but it's so heavy.
4: It's still hard to hold in their little arms.
2: Yeah, I mean, how do you strike the match? That's not easy at all. So those are all interesting questions. At Woody and Wilcox on social media, if you're not already following along, if you're just tuning in, it's the incredibly professional newscaster who just lets a cockroach, I mean, have his way with her, and she doesn't react at all. It is very impressive.
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22: Everyone poops. It's not just the name of a classic potty training book. It's a universal truth. Even though everyone does it, almost no one wants to talk about it. Dr. Tricia Pasricha wants to change that. She's the author of a new book. It's called You've Been Pooping All Wrong. And she says there are three critical P's of pooping. The first is propulsion. Both the voluntary push you exert and the involuntary contractions that happen naturally within your body. Top line, when you feel the need to go, don't hold it. The second P is pliability, which refers to stool softness. The keys to this one are making sure you're drinking enough water and eating enough fiber. And the last P is for pelvic floor. If you can get your knees up above your waist while you're on the toilet, like on a stool or a garbage can or a stack of books even, that can make all the difference. I'm Dr. Sanjay Gupta, helping you live a better life.
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2: We always say you're more than welcome to call us for any reason, and obviously this is one of those reasons. Little tough to make out because I feel like he's trying to be on the sly as he's out in a retail establishment.
3: Hey, y'all. I'm in Lowe's. Just on, we need to get decorations up. July 16th. Good God. Merry Christmas, everybody.
2: So, tough to make out. Hey, y'all, I'm in Lowe's, and I just realized there are Halloween decorations up. It's July 16th. Merry Christmas, everybody, was his message on the Fez line.
4: Yeah, I saw it yesterday, too. Halloween decorations, that is.
2: And by the way, and you're right, it's not limited to Lowe's, which is where he said he was. Home Depot, I saw the same thing.
4: I was at IKEA.
2: IKEA, okay. Mm-hmm. Didn't know about IKEA. Haven't been to IKEA in a long time. And by the way, my take on this is not, ooh, it's so early, how dare you. What it really is, though, is it does make you feel a certain kind of way, like we just give up on the rest of the summer. Mm-hmm. Like, I don't know, something about it, whenever you hit this sort of, we're at the maybe the halfway point of summer, if you will, probably a little bit beyond it, to be honest. But I don't want it to go any faster, even though I'm not still in school and all that. I know kids don't want to go back to school or whatever, but I want to savor, you know, what I think of as the dog days of summer. And

0: what you want to be in. You want to feel better and think about your favorite holiday and all that, and you hate the summer and it's hot. Plus, retailers are just trying to boost their sales in a slower period. So I've come to terms with it.
1: And somebody was like, all right, well, brace yourself. There's a store out there that sells Halloween stuff year round.
0: But they're not open.
1: I know that. I get that. Well, no, there are some, I think.
0: There's a year round Spirit Halloween?
1: I don't know. Is there not?
0: Show me.
1: I can't show you and won't show you even if I could. However, online, whatever. Yeah. I don't know. I get it. But there is something to it. And I honestly, and this is maybe a stretch, but I relate it to the state of youth sports in America. America, where kids are forced at such a young age to commit to a certain sport. Like, you can't be 13 and being like, I don't know which one I like better. You have to have already chosen 4 years earlier. Like, I'm going to be a soccer player and that's it. Because you play year round and you play every day and you burn yourself out. And by the time you're 17, you're like, I'm done. And somehow they're all in the same space to me.
2: There used to be seasons. Like, you used to go to soccer season. And then when soccer season was done, you did baseball or whatever it was.
1: Basketball in the winter. Athlete. Yes, exactly. You see so little of it now. And it's because of money. And it's because the way they treat you. Sports, and I feel like this is part of it as well. There used to be a season when you walked into your big box store, mm-hmm. and now there isn't, and it's just sort of like, we're just doing this for money, and I get it.
0: Makes everything feel less special to me personally.
1: There you go. That's, yes.
0: It dilutes
1: that's
0: it all
1: yes.
0: because you don't have a moment to really appreciate one thing. But I do love the Summerween is what we got out of this, because that's what they call it, Summerween, when you see Halloween decorations
1: in
0: the summer.
1: The term
0: Summerween.
1: Okay, I was like, wait, you just said you didn't love it.
0: No, I love the term.
1: You just want to say Summerween.
0: I do.
2: I just like to say ween.
1: All right, well, I mean, y'all can have that. That's all fun. So at least you found the positive. Glass half full. 704-FEZ-3200. Appreciate those of you that are out there living life and calling in to share that with us, even if it is inaudible.
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2: We mentioned this earlier. There's a viral video that's circulating. It's up on our social media now. If you don't follow, we're at Woody and Wilcox, and it's a reporter who's out in the field. And this reporter has a cockroach crawling on her while doing the live report. And unlike some of the news folks who we've chronicled over the years who freak out, understandably, when there is a bug either crawling on them or near them, she does not flinch, doesn't address it. The audio of her just calmly talking about whatever.
3: We're not hearing anything. Hang on.
4: Less recovery time, temperatures not necessarily dropping, and this leads to less recovery time from the daytime heat.
2: That's just the reporter, and probably unnecessary to play it. When you see the video, the roach is on her chest, and she's wearing a low-cut outfit, so it's physically on her skin.
5: It gets into her hair.
2: Crawling around on her chest. Then moves to the microphone, which is a quarter inch from her mouth. She makes no movements, just keeps doing her thing. It's unbelievable. And I appreciate your calls on that.
6: Hey, guys. About the newswoman, I don't see the big deal. I mean, I was crawling all over my wife last night, and she didn't move either.
2: Equally gross as well. So
5: and unfortunate.
7: I am not afraid of bugs. I mean, I go under houses 10 times a week at work. Bugs don't bother me. But when a cockroach starts flying, that is worse than seaweed touching my foot in the ocean. I go from cool, calm, and collective to...
8: There it is! Oh, my God!
2: Worse than seaweed touching your foot, you say.
9: Oh, God. If that... Oh, my God! That is...
2: It is. It's amazing to watch. Like, I may not be able to do it justice, the fact that she is not at all thrown, at least during the live report. And then when they cut away from her live, that you see her like, but she stays so solid through the whole thing. And this thing is crawling on her face, on her neck.
5: And people are like, well, maybe she didn't feel it. No, there's a point in the report where she looks down just like with her eyes. And sees, oh, there's a cockroach on my microphone.
2: There's no way you wouldn't have known. No way. So kudos to her. She is amazing.
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1: We mentioned earlier that today's the day that the new Will Ferrell TV series drops on Netflix, and they've dropped the whole thing. So you can binge it if you want to. This is the one where he's the golfer. It's called The Hawk. The other big news was, and they just announced this, I think, yesterday, that Jaleel White, yes, that Jaleel White, Urkel, is in a new series on HGTV called Totally 90s House, where he and other 90s TV stars redo houses as a competition. That's a thing. It hasn't hit yet. It's coming up later this month on the 26th. But the other thing is, have you guys seen all the trailers and stuff for the movie about the backstory on Rocky? It's called I Play Rocky, and it's all about Sylvester Stallone and him trying to get the movie Rocky made, obviously, years and years ago.
2: Yeah, the trailer dropped yesterday.
1: It doesn't come out, the movie, until November, I want to say. But as part of it, they talk about a story where when Sylvester Stallone was just trying to shop this movie, because he wrote and all of that, and then obviously ended up starring in the movie, mm-hmm. he had to sell his dog because he didn't have enough money.
2: Yep.
3: Yeah, I hope they cover that.
1: I think they do cover that. That's why the story bubbled up, and I've never heard that story before. How's that possible if that's true?
3: You don't know the Rocky dog story?
2: You probably have heard it, and you just don't remember.
1: Sylvester Stallone was forced to sell his beloved dog outside of a liquor store to make ends meet while he was in his I'm not a star phase, and then later bought it back.
3: Yes.
1: For $15,000 or something.
3: Right. And he had to put that guy in the movie.
1: I've never heard that story.
3: I'm shocked that you've never heard it.
2: And the dog, by the way, also has a role in the movie.
3: In Rocky 1 and 2. That's his dog.
1: But before you get to him buying it back, which is insane, the idea that you sell your dog.
3: It's heartbreaking.
1: For what I saw was $40 or $50, something like that.
3: He said $60 in one interview, but yeah.
2: Well, you've never been outside a liquor store and somebody's selling their dog so that they can make a movie?
1: I mean, my God.
3: It's just be in that position because he needed food and he couldn't take care of him because if you can't eat, hard to, you know, you can give food to your dog.
1: The story was he was penniless, had two pairs of pants and a dog and couldn't feed the dog, beloved dog, but had to sell dog just to survive. And then soon after, the Rocky script was bought, and he finally was able to convince them that he should star in it.
2: Yeah.
1: And then all of a sudden, there was some money.
2: By the way, they were offering him like $250,000 for the script if he would just sell them the script. And he turned that down in 1975. I just Googled what's 1975 dollars. That's $1.5 million that he turned down.
1: He turned it down because he wanted to be the star. He obviously became Rocky, but at that time they were not offering him the role. They just wanted to buy the script.
2: Did you watch the trailer that dropped yesterday? Mm-hmm. It's
4: I'm Mike. Acting's what I live and breathe for. And I gotta have faith in myself.
1: So pause it for a second. This is obviously not Sylvester Stallone.
2: Right.
1: So if you haven't seen the trailer, this is a movie about the movie. And there's another guy obviously playing Sylvester Stallone because he's too old to play himself now.
2: Yeah. The when the trailer dropped, I watched it and I'm like, it's a 2.5 minute trailer. I don't know if I can handle that voice for the entire movie.
4: Acting's what I live and breathe for. And I gotta have faith in myself.
2: It's just a little too
3: I mean, it doesn't sound like him, but it's too much.
2: Yeah, it's like a I'm going to say something controversial. Uh-oh. It's like me doing an impression of Sylvester Stallone for the entire movie.
1: That is, first of all, not controversial. And second of all, way worse than that.
2: Yes. How dare you?
3: You're not nearly that good at impressions.
2: I am.
3: I have a fever? Because no.
1: So you're right. I don't know. The whole story is kind of fascinating to me. So when I first saw there was going to be a movie about the movie, I was like, I'm probably out on this. But then some of these stories started hitting and I was like, well, maybe I'm not out on this. But you're right. Listening to that voice for what I'm assuming is a minimum of an hour and a half, if not longer, because it's today. So there's probably 5 hours of it. Mm-hmm. I don't know what the runtime is. So I don't know.
3: It's a Peter Farrelly.
1: Which is also weird. Peter Farrelly, I think, only of comedy. Mm-hmm. He did,
3: Lots. Something about Mary.
1: Something about Mary. Yeah. Did he do Step Brothers, maybe? I don't know. He did a lot of those very funny movies from 20 plus years ago. And Woody always brings up Me, Myself, and Irene. Yes, he did do that too, but maybe not the greatest reference. Some other things that probably did a little bit better.
2: Dumb and Dumber. There Shallow you go. Hal.
1: Yes.
2: But he also did The Green Book.
1: I don't know the Green Book. That's not The Green Mile.
2: Ricky Stenicki.
1: Okay. Well,
2: The Three Stooges.
1: Okay.
3: All right. Thank you.
1: So
3: all
1: he's
3: right.
1: done a lot of things.
3: Yes.
1: And this doesn't seem to fall in that same category that I would buy. You're always welcome. 704. By the way, that movie doesn't come out till November. 704 Fez 3200. Talkback button also available.
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1: Now I think we're all familiar with the video of the bison attacking the man wearing suspenders, throwing him in the air. Did anybody realize that there was chatter about whether they were going to put the bison down because of this?
2: No, I hadn't heard that.
1: Because I didn't. It didn't even occur to me that that would have been something that they were considering. I mean, you know that, for example, if a dog attacks a person sometimes they have to put an animal down in those situations. But it never would have occurred to me that this thing would have led to that.
3: It always fascinates me when a wild animal attacks a human and then they take that action and they're like, we got him. That mountain lion that attacked that family, we killed. Here it is. And you're like, how do you know that's the right one?
1: With
3: the buffalo, they all look the same.
1: How dare you, first of all, racist. Second of all, they're not going to, the answer. But that was a headline last night. And that's when I thought, oh, man, it never even occurred to me that they might kill the buffalo because of that attack. Because he was just doing what they do. I mean, you came into his territory. Granted, they say the man didn't do anything that wrong. But still, you're out there in their game. You know, they're playing their game and you're in their way.
3: Is this to send a warning to the other buffalo? Right. Well, we have the death penalty as humans. Like, you shouldn't, you know, commit murder or we'll kill you. Is this like to send a message? Hey, you leave us suspenders alone.
1: Well, not a very good one then, because they're not going to kill him. So you're saying if they did, would it be a deterrent to other buffaloes? I don't know how well they read. I'm not sure.
3: Right.
1: Well,
3: they have a meeting, right? We're like, hey, what happened to Carl? Right. Oh, they put him down. He attacked that guy with suspenders.
1: Oh, God, maybe they gather them all together and they kill him in front of the rest of them. Oh, that's dark. That is dark. Why would I think of that?
3: They force the buffalo to watch.
1: That's what I'm saying. Yeah. Yes.
2: Good thing it's a little difficult to gather every buffalo in America. So.
1: Well, it's time consuming, but worth it.
3: Is that by lethal injection? Because I don't think there's an electric chair big enough to put it's hard to get a buffalo to sit down.
1: Somebody look up putting the buffalo in the electric chair on Urban Dictionary, because I have a feeling there's something there.
3: You gotta put that little metal cap on them. Yeah. Just not gonna fit on that giant head.
1: It's the usual way. I feel like it's some sort of injection. I don't think there's an electric chair.
2: Not a firing squad.
1: There's not a firing squad.
3: He's got a little blindfold with a cigarette.
1: When he always comes around to a cigarette reference.
2: Always.
1: That's the second time today.
2: The first one was after a cockroach has set.
1: I don't even remember why that was said. But yeah, if you're just joining us, somehow we talked about a cockroach acting differently after sex and what he said it had to do with the cigarette.
3: No, they can't fly.
1: Yeah, it doesn't matter. It's enough. We've made the reference. We'll move on. No, but the great thing is they're not going to put him down. Okay. So we need not have a buffalo-sized electric chair for this particular case. Now, maybe someday that will happen. But in this case, I think this is the right call, right? Yeah. Buffalo did nothing wrong.
3: Yes.
1: So, okay.
2: I mean, I still wouldn't wear suspenders in a national park, though.
3: Right.
1: It's a big job because somebody's got to turn the switch on, then another guy's got to light the cigarette. It's like a lot of dudes involved in killing a buffalo. It's more than we need. Dark. So luckily, that's not going to happen. So we can all breathe a sigh of relief.
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13: Everyone poops. It's not just the name of a classic potty training book. It's a universal truth. Even though everyone does it, almost no one wants to talk about it. Dr. Tricia Pasricha wants to change that. She's the author of a new book. It's called You've Been Pooping All Wrong. And she says there are three critical P's of pooping. The first is propulsion. Both the voluntary push you exert and the involuntary contractions that happen naturally within your body. Top line, when you feel the need to go, don't hold it. The second P is pliability, which refers to stool softness. The keys to this one are making sure you're drinking enough water and eating enough fiber. And the last P is for pelvic floor. If you can get your knees up above your waist while you're on the toilet, like on a stool or a garbage can or a stack of books even, that can make all the difference. I'm Dr. Sanjay Gupta, helping you live a better life.
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1: First off, damn it, Woody. I sure didn't have a buffalo sitting in an electric chair like in the movie Green Mile with Tom Hanks in the background yelling, "Roll on two," on my bingo card today. And then now we're talking about cockroaches smoking cigarettes after the ba-da-ba-doo? Damn it, Woody, you suck.
2: So that's an odd call if you're just joining us.
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4: Right. 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
2: 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I forget what the exact term they used. It was an odd term that clearly meant they weren't going to kill it, but I hadn't seen the terminology. So the great

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3: This is one of the interesting things, and I'm going to stand by the word interesting on this, about Woody specifically here on the Woody and Wilcox Show. You may be new and don't realize this, but whenever anything happens with two things, a celebrity potentially farting on live TV or the Octomom, Woody gets some sort of alert. Now, bear with me. About once a month, off the air, Woody will say to Chelsea and I, did you guys see that thing about the Octomom? Right. And I'll be like, first of all, what year is this? What are we even talking about with the Octomom? Kids looked that up and realized that there was a time in our country when this was the sort of thing that we all focused on. And maybe you yearn for a simpler time when someone who was nicknamed the Octomom was really captivating the imagination of the United States. But that just happened moments ago. Both of those things within a 30-minute period. Woody was over there playing audio that he found on the web of somebody farting on live TV, and literally he had said to us, "Do you see the Octomom thing?" And I'm like, "What Octomom thing?"
4: Okay,
3: it's not even a thing anymore. She's a woman who had kids a long time ago. That's the end of the story, right?
4: I do get alerts when somebody breaks wind on live TV. Have I turned off my Amber alerts? Yes. On my phone? I don't want that.
3: You're not helping your image. I'm just going to tell you that right now.
4: Now, this is not political, although it did happen on the Senate floor. This is Chuck Schumer letting fly.
5: What's wrong? Now on Iran and the NDAA. When all the Trump
4: That one's undeniable, right?
6: Is it a
7: You'd keep your mouth shut if you knew it was good for you, buddy.
6: Is it a newsletter? Is it an app? Like breaking wind news? Like what is
3: it? It's probably like when you subscribe to a podcast or something, and anytime there's a new one, it just populates, right? Mm-hmm. That's how Woody is with celebrities farting on TV and the Octomom, which, by the way, are two separate things. I can't even imagine if at some point in the future the Octomom farts on TV.
4: I was listening to Woody and Wilcox, though. They said Chuck Schumer farted on the Octomom. Which, by the way, I might lose my mind if that happens.
3: I don't even want to know. I mean, just in a sentence, can you give me a sentence why you would even bring up the Octomom off the air?
4: She has broken her social media hiatus.
3: All right. Oh, gosh. You shut the hell up immediately.
8: That's a bunch of bull-ish.
3: That's the news, is that the Octomom has broken her social media hiatus?
4: To which I was, when I read the headline, I'm like, the Octomom took a social media.
3: Don't lie. You know everything about her.
6: Yeah.
9: Are you guys tired of Woody?
6: We're going to need
9: it. I'm getting real tired of Woody.
3: Yeah.
6: Octomom moratorium.
3: All right. So if you are interested, this is something you're going to have to take up with Woody privately. Whether
5: Iran
3: it's
5: in the NDAA. When all...
9: Hey, guys. First time listener. Last time caller. This is horrible.
3: Amen, sir. Amen. I wish I could help.
6: How'd we get here, Colby?
3: Woody has some unique qualities.
6: And that's one way to put it.
3: All I can say about it. So I'm glad we're all up to speed on that now.
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0: Life with Dr. Sanjay Gupta.
12: When you need your body to perform, but some of your muscles are having trouble, other muscles can sometimes help compensate. This is a great thing short term, but long term it can lead to serious and even chronic aches and pains. So if you've got nagging stiffness or irritation somewhere, don't push through it. Try to figure out why it's happening and how you can correct it. Strength and conditioning specialist Dana Santa says, performing exercises at a deliberate tempo makes it easier to notice when the wrong muscles are taking over, and also gives the intended muscles a chance to engage before that compensation kicks in. Dana suggests that starting with primary movement patterns such as squatting, hinging, pushing, pulling, rotating, and core can help make compensation easiest to identify and to address. I'm Dr. Sanjay Gupta, helping you live a better life.
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1: I think it was this time in yesterday's show that we heard this call come in on our voicemail.
2: Longtime listener and first-time caller, I was unfortunate enough to catch the portion of your broadcast yesterday where you spoke of movie reviews and mentioned the cult classic Pink Flamingos by John Waters. The Woody and Wilcox bump apparently applies to our cable lineup as TMC aired that movie at 4:30 this morning. I decided to tune in and, God almighty, someone sent me a bowel movement.
1: Hard to forget if you were with us. I don't think you can forget that one. And that came up because the new Jackass movie claims that it has the most disgusting scene ever filmed for a movie ever. And then somebody brought up, have you seen the movie Pink Flamingos by any chance? Which none of us had. And she's right, a cult classic from 50 years ago that apparently is beyond disturbing and probably puts Jackass to shame. Well, we got this call then last night.
3: Well, it did it. I watched Pink Flamingos and I found the actual like unrated version. I had to dig kind of deep on the internet, and I'm not 100% sure that I didn't commit a crime in doing so. My official review is what the, and I mean what the what's the opposite of no animals were harmed in the making of this film?
1: I got to admit that based on, that's Chuck, I got to admit based on Chuck's review, I am now vaguely curious because what would he be referring to as far as no animals were harmed and this is the opposite of that? Do you think in that movie they are actually harming animals?
4: Yes.
1: Real animals?
4: Yes.
1: How's that legal?
5: Tell me.
6: I'll give you a number, 1972. So in that time, there weren't any laws that, like you see at the end of the movie, like no animals were harmed in the making of this movie. That's a recent thing from the mid-80s.
1: But what would have been the reason? I realize John Waters is a wild individual, and there's a lot of sex and a lot of scatological commentary and humor. But under what context would harming animals be fun entertainment? That doesn't make any sense to me. And I haven't seen the movie, so I don't even know what it would be.
6: It was designed to shock you. That's what it is. It's. I don't think it's about fun. It's about how far can we go to shock you.
1: But you're making that up, right?
6: I'm guessing, 100%. But I haven't seen the film, nor will I, because okay, so I can't handle it.
1: Full guess. That's all I'm saying. Yeah. Because the way you present it, it always sounds like you know exactly what you're saying.
6: That's because I'm smarter than you.
5: That's what happens.
1: No, it's very dangerous.
6: That's what happens when smart people talk.
1: No, that's what happens when people are full of bull-ass talk.
5: How he's gotten
7: that's
5: through life.
7: That's a bunch of bull-ass.
1: So, I mean, I'm not mad at you. It's just the way you present it sounded like a fact, and you don't know. And not, I haven't even seen the movie.
6: Nor will I. Believe me, I can't handle it when the CGI dog gets hurt.
1: No, I know. I get it.
6: So
1: I mean,
6: knowing
1: I was the same with Supergirl.
6: Real?
1: Well, I don't know, but you don't even know what it is.
6: In the movie, she eats waste matter.
1: What does that have to do with an animal, though? I'm talking about the animal part.
6: You know, you think they're not going to fake that part, but they're going to fake the dog part?
1: But I don't know what the dog does is the question. I don't know what we're talking about.
5: We don't know it's a dog.
1: Nor do you either,
6: no,
1: right?
6: No, I don't.
1: And we don't know it's a dog either.
5: I can't even think about it. I can't get close to it.
1: All right. Well, I mean, this is fine. It's kind of ridiculous to sit here and talk about a movie that none of us have seen, but it is fascinating that people now continue to go see it, I guess, because we've talked about it. But my interest has peaked. I gotta be honest. Some guy called in and was like, it's on Netflix. And I'm like, no, it's not. Mm-hmm. And it's not. I've double checked that. I mean, it may be on Netflix in other countries. It does say not available in your country. So somebody at Netflix has decided it's not palatable for the U.S. audience.
5: Right. I mean, Chuck Diapers had to go to the dark side of the internet to find it and may have committed a crime.
6: Right. Yes.
1: Well, and that may be accurate, right? I mean, you can commit crimes just by watching something.
5: Mm-hmm.
1: Fascinating. Not in 1972, you probably couldn't.
6: Right.
1: But today you might be able to. All right. Well, good. I'm glad we had this really in-depth discussion. 704-FEZ-3200, talk back button also available to you.
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0: Brady and Wilcox Show on 99.9 The Fox. 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
2: Well, we learned today that the new Will Ferrell show, which is a series, not a movie, has dropped on Netflix. It's called The Hawk. Lots of chatter about Will today on the show, and a polarizing figure, obviously, for some. Some who believe he is a comedic genius, and others believing the opposite. Maybe the better news is that Chelsea may have a side gig brewing.
3: Yeah, I'm sitting in my car after a work dinner. Is this the number that I call to have Chelsea come drive me home because I'm too full to drive? I could use that right now. Just send her on over here. Thanks. Bye.
2: I can't say that it's working, but keep trying. We did get to hear a news reporter say this.
4: Squeeze blank. Squeeze blank.
2: That was from the story about the elderly woman who went ballistic, as it was described, when she received her new license plate in the mail.
4: Squeeze blank.
2: I'll let you do the due diligence on that one. Speaking of TV reporters, if you have yet to see the woman who had the cockroach crawling on her chest, she is the most professional in the TV industry we've ever seen. That's up at Woody and Wilcox on both Twitter and Instagram. Thank you to those of you who are trying to contribute to the show in various ways.
5: And now, the diarrhea. Diarrhea. Lordy. Update.
2: Got a career ahead of you. We also found out today that Jaleel White, Urkel, has a new show coming to HGTV called The Totally 90s House, where he and other 90s TV stars compete in house renovations that are stuck in the 90s. Keisha Knight Pulliam, Jody Sweetin, Joey Lawrence, Brian Austin Green, Melissa Joan Hart. But I've said it once, I've said it a million times. We live in the greatest time to be alive. Anything else you've missed, you'll find it on the podcast. So grab that. Love to have you follow along that way. 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Intern Dave, what do you got?
6: 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When
2: sorry, that was Woody at work. I was looking for intern Dave, not a farting Chuck Schumer.
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20: 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There are four of them. Number one, nutrition. The Mediterranean diet really is the gold standard. Number two, exercise. You should be getting 150 minutes of moderate intensity exercise or 75 minutes of vigorous intensity exercise every week, plus strength training and stretching. Number three, sleep. 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You should be getting 7 to 9 hours a night. And finally, number four often gets forgotten, socialization. It's not a bonus. It's a necessity for a healthy life, finding a sense of community, purpose, and belonging. I'm Dr. Sanjay Gupta, helping you live a better life.
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Lots of rock and roll as usual, and chances to freeload for Aftershock Festival in Sacramento this fall. 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

0: Oh man, that white snake a few minutes ago had me checking what day it was. I thought it was a big hair Friday and I had somehow just missed Thursday, but no, it is Thursday. Here we are and we are prepping for the best of 80s hair metal all day tomorrow. 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
11: A Better Life with Dr. Sanjay Gupta.
12: When we talk about how much exercise someone should get, current guidelines call for about 150 minutes of moderate intensity exercise or 75 minutes of vigorous intensity exercise every week. New study out of the UK makes a strong case for vigorous exercise if and when you can do it. Now, researchers determined that even little bursts of vigorous exercise can significantly reduce someone's risk of 8 different diseases: dementia, type 2 diabetes, fatty liver disease, chronic respiratory disease, chronic kidney disease, immune-mediated inflammatory diseases, major cardiovascular events, and atrial fibrillation. We're not talking about complicated training programs here. Just work with what you can into your everyday life. If you are breathless and unable to speak in complete sentences, then you've hit the mark. I'm Dr. Sanjay Gupta, helping you live a better life.
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18: I don't know about you, but my social media feeds are flooded with lotions and potions and gadgets, all promising to unlock different components of longevity. But if you log off, take a step back from all the hype, you'll find that the actual keys to a longer, healthier life are hiding in plain sight. There are four of them. Number one, nutrition. The Mediterranean diet really is the gold standard. Number two, exercise. You should be getting 150 minutes of moderate intensity exercise or 75 minutes of vigorous intensity exercise every week, plus strength training and stretching. Number three, sleep. Sleep is when your body and your brain repair themselves. You should be getting 7 to 9 hours a night. And finally, number four often gets forgotten, socialization. It's not a bonus. It's a necessity for a healthy life, finding a sense of community, purpose, and belonging. I'm Dr. Sanjay Gupta, helping you live a better life.
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Before that, Fleetwood Mac, Joe Walsh, and now is the time for Aftershock Freeloading. 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

0: Foo Fighters on a roll with a new track and a new album in 2026. 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
9: When we talk about how much exercise someone should get, current guidelines call for about 150 minutes of moderate intensity exercise or 75 minutes of vigorous intensity exercise every week. New study out of the UK makes a strong case for vigorous exercise if and when you can do it. Now, researchers determined that even little bursts of vigorous exercise can significantly reduce someone's risk of 8 different diseases: dementia, type 2 diabetes, fatty liver disease, chronic respiratory disease, chronic kidney disease, immune-mediated inflammatory diseases, major cardiovascular events, and atrial fibrillation. We're not talking about complicated training programs here. Just work with what you can into your everyday life. If you are breathless and unable to speak in complete sentences, then you've hit the mark. I'm Dr. Sanjay Gupta, helping you live a better life.
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0: 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Journey, The Who, The Black Crowes, The Edgar Winter Group, Judas Priest, and The Fabulous Thunderbirds.
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13: Everyone poops. It's not just the name of a classic potty training book. It's a universal truth. Even though everyone does it, almost no one wants to talk about it. Dr. Tricia Pasricha wants to change that. She's the author of a new book. It's called You've Been Pooping All Wrong. And she says there are three critical P's of pooping. The first is propulsion. Both the voluntary push you exert and the involuntary contractions that happen naturally within your body. Top line, when you feel the need to go, don't hold it. The second P is pliability, which refers to stool softness. The keys to this one are making sure you're drinking enough water and eating enough fiber. And the last P is for pelvic floor. If you can get your knees up above your waist while you're on the toilet, like on a stool or a garbage can or a stack of books even, that can make all the difference. I'm Dr. Sanjay Gupta, helping you live a better life.
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One thing you can always say about Ozzy Osbourne, he was a busy man to the very end and went out with a bang, new album after new album. This is one of those older tracks with Billy Morrison.

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13: As someone who's been married nearly 25 years, I'll tell you, there's a lot of great things about having a spouse. And according to a new study out of the University of Miami Health System, marriage might even be linked to a lower risk of cancer. Why? Well, the researchers said people who are married are less likely to engage in risky behavior. They're more likely to get a nudge to go to regular preventive medicine appointments and screenings. And they have a partner to share the load of family obligations, household chores, and finances. No one is saying you should get married in the pursuit of better health. But if you are single, how can you build a strong support system to maybe get some of these same benefits? Do your own research, find out what's important, and then hold members of your squad accountable and let them hold you accountable as well. That can provide a lot of support. I'm Dr. Sanjay Gupta, helping you live a better life.
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0: 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However you caught us, we're glad you're here. And we've got some rock and roll coming for you. Sammy Hagar, Nirvana, Deep Purple, and another big block of nonstop Fox Rock.
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15: A better life with Dr. Sanjay Gupta.
16: When you need your body to perform, but some of your muscles are having trouble, other muscles can sometimes help compensate. This is a great thing short term, but long term it can lead to serious and even chronic aches and pains. So if you've got nagging stiffness or irritation somewhere, don't push through it. Try to figure out why it's happening and how you can correct it. Strength and conditioning specialist Dana Santa says performing exercises at a deliberate tempo makes it easier to notice when the wrong muscles are taking over, and also gives the intended muscles a chance to engage before that compensation kicks in. Dana suggests that starting with primary movement patterns such as squatting, hinging, pushing, pulling, rotating, and core can help make compensation easiest to identify and to address. I'm Dr. Sanjay Gupta, helping you live a better life.
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0: The wreck.
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0: 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I've said it before, I'm sure I'll say it again. Summertime is the time for concerts in my mind. Fall too, but you know, people get distracted by football and so many other things. 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
14: Not all screen time is created equal, and a new study out of Sweden is helping us understand this even better. So researchers followed more than 20,000 people over nearly two decades and determined that passive screen time, like sitting on the couch and watching television, raised someone's risk of dementia. But if they did something active, like reading, puzzles, or interacting with other people, this same group of people saw their risk of dementia drop. Just like you got to put the work in to keep your body in shape as you age, you basically have to do the same thing with your brain. A couple things I have found to help: working to learn something new every day, whatever it might be, challenging yourself in some way every day, and really importantly, staying socially active. Some days that means meeting friends in person. Other days, maybe an email, a text, or a phone call. Just stay engaged. I'm Dr. Sanjay Gupta, helping you live a better life.
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0: Foreigner, Foo Fighters, The Clash, Stone Temple Pilots, Aerosmith, New Rock from the Black Crowes. We are counting down to that next national keyword for aftershock freeloading. It's not every day you get to jet off to the West Coast on someone else's dime. And right after 2 o'clock, you'll have a chance to do just that and check out the West Coast's biggest rock, punk, and metal takeover in Sacramento in October. Big names playing, folks like Tool, Limp Bizkit, Queens of the Stone Age, My Chemical Romance, The Offspring, Sublime, Pierce the Veil. It's all over the board. It is all alternative, hard, and going to be tons of fun. And that grand prize winner gets a five-night stay, four-day Capital Club Super VIP passes for they and their guests, and $1,500 cash for travel, because we know getting out west is not cheap. You'll need to get there and get back and have the time of your life. Check out everything you can win, 99.9thefoxrocks.com. 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
16: Everyone poops. It's not just the name of a classic potty training book. It's a universal truth. Even though everyone does it, almost no one wants to talk about it. Dr. Tricia Pasricha wants to change that. She's the author of a new book. It's called You've Been Pooping All Wrong. And she says there are three critical P's of pooping. The first is propulsion. Both the voluntary push you exert and the involuntary contractions that happen naturally within your body. Top line, when you feel the need to go, don't hold it. The second P is pliability, which refers to stool softness. The keys to this one are making sure you're drinking enough water and eating enough fiber. And the last P is for pelvic floor. If you can get your knees up above your waist while you're on the toilet, like on a stool or a garbage can or a stack of books even, that can make all the difference. I'm Dr. Sanjay Gupta, helping you live a better life.
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Text the national keyword REMEMBER to 95819 now to enter for a chance to feel the ground shake as Aftershock Festival takes over Sacramento this October with some of the biggest names in rock, punk, and metal on the West Coast. 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

0: Exactly. Get a couple extra chances to enter for Aftershock Festival in the morning with Woody and Wilcox right here on The Fox. As we wrap up, the Black Crowes, the Rolling Stones, Green Day, and Ozzy Osbourne are rolling out next, alongside the Kinks and the Ramones. And of course, if you have something you want to hear while you stream, 99.9thefoxrocks.com. Just hit us up and let us know what that is. 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

0: my anthem, my cue, and my sign that my time with you guys is almost up for the day. The Ramones. 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Sammy Wild on air. About to sling you AC/DC, Lynyrd Skynyrd, Bush, and requested Allman Brothers Band. Then get out of the way for a striker. You guys be good or be quick. Have a great day. And I'll catch you back here tomorrow at 10 a.m.
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12: As someone who's been married nearly 25 years, I'll tell you, there's a lot of great things about having a spouse. And according to a new study out of the University of Miami Health System, marriage might even be linked to a lower risk of cancer. Why? Well, the researchers said people who are married are less likely to engage in risky behavior. They're more likely to get a nudge to go to regular preventive medicine appointments and screenings. And they have a partner to share the load of family obligations, household chores, and finances. No one is saying you should get married in the pursuit of better health. But if you are single, how can you build a strong support system to maybe get some of these same benefits? Do your own research, find out what's important, and then hold members of your squad accountable and let them hold you accountable as well. That can provide a lot of support. I'm Dr. Sanjay Gupta, helping you live a better life.
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And look, if you get a few minutes alone with your device, ask it to spell 17. It's wild, man. You can't trust any of this stuff these days. 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

0: 99.9 The Fox, your home for the Woody and Wilcox Show, and yes, also your home for freeloading. 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Also, checking in with Rush, anything you want to hear, 662-328-0990. And the final days are here for the Aftershock Festival freeloading. Your shot to qualify this afternoon. 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
21: A better life with Dr. Sanjay Gupta.
22: When we talk about how much exercise someone should get, current guidelines call for about 150 minutes of moderate intensity exercise or 75 minutes of vigorous intensity exercise every week. New study out of the UK makes a strong case for vigorous exercise if and when you can do it. Now, researchers determined that even little bursts of vigorous exercise can significantly reduce someone's risk of 8 different diseases: dementia, type 2 diabetes, fatty liver disease, chronic respiratory disease, chronic kidney disease, immune-mediated inflammatory diseases, major cardiovascular events, and atrial fibrillation. We're not talking about complicated training programs here. Just work with what you can into your everyday life. If you are breathless and unable to speak in complete sentences, then you've hit the mark. I'm Dr. Sanjay Gupta, helping you live a better life.
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0: Currently on the 50-something tour, Rush Closer to the Heart, and unfortunately, the furthest they're going to roll down south will be Fort Worth and head to Mexico City, but nowhere near for us. But don't worry, demand is on for Rush to continue touring. Hopefully, we'll get some updated tour dates soon for the 50-something tour. I'm Stryker. Thanks for hanging this afternoon as the most nonstop rock rolls on for you. 662-328-0990. Hold on to that number. Chances to qualify for Creed in concert, Huntington Bank Arena in Tupelo. I know it's brand new name, same old arena, and Creed will be there July 25th. Hang tight for freeloading details on that. 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
20: Everyone poops. It's not just the name of a classic potty training book. It's a universal truth. Even though everyone does it, almost no one wants to talk about it. Dr. Tricia Pasricha wants to change that. She's the author of a new book. It's called You've Been Pooping All Wrong. And she says there are three critical P's of pooping. The first is propulsion. Both the voluntary push you exert and the involuntary contractions that happen naturally within your body. Top line, when you feel the need to go, don't hold it. The second P is pliability, which refers to stool softness. The keys to this one are making sure you're drinking enough water and eating enough fiber. And the last P is for pelvic floor. If you can get your knees up above your waist while you're on the toilet, like on a stool or a garbage can or a stack of books even, that can make all the difference. I'm Dr. Sanjay Gupta, helping you live a better life.
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0: You're home for the Woody and Wilcox Show, Bad Company Burning Sky. I'm Stryker, and yes, it is time to get you qualified for Aftershock Festival. We want you to head to Sacramento, enjoy My Chemical Romance, Pierce the Veil, Sublime, so many more are going to be there. 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You could be there with $1,500 in travel money, VIP passes, 5 nights of hotel stay. Qualifying is actually pretty easy. 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
12: I don't know about you, but my social media feeds are flooded with lotions and potions and gadgets, all promising to unlock different components of longevity. But if you log off, take a step back from all the hype, you'll find that the actual keys to a longer, healthier life are hiding in plain sight. There are four of them. Number one, nutrition. The Mediterranean diet really is the gold standard. Number two, exercise. You should be getting 150 minutes of moderate intensity exercise or 75 minutes of vigorous intensity exercise every week, plus strength training and stretching. Number three, sleep. Sleep is when your body and your brain repair themselves. You should be getting 7 to 9 hours a night. And finally, number four, often gets forgotten, socialization. It's not a bonus. It's a necessity for a healthy life, finding a sense of community, purpose, and belonging. I'm Dr. Sanjay Gupta, helping you live a better life.
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0: 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And yes, it's true. Creed is coming to Tupelo Huntington Bank Arena. 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
11: Everyone poops. It's not just the name of a classic potty training book. It's a universal truth. Even though everyone does it, almost no one wants to talk about it. Dr. Tricia Pasricha wants to change that. She's the author of a new book. It's called You've Been Pooping All Wrong. And she says there are three critical P's of pooping. The first is propulsion. Both the voluntary push you exert and the involuntary contractions that happen naturally within your body. Top line, when you feel the need to go, don't hold it. The second P is pliability, which refers to stool softness. The keys to this one are making sure you're drinking enough water and eating enough fiber. And the last P is for pelvic floor. If you can get your knees up above your waist while you're on the toilet, like on a stool or a garbage can or a stack of books even, that can make all the difference. I'm Dr. Sanjay Gupta, helping you live a better life.
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Yeah, watching World Cup, I'll say that I was jealous again. I wish I cared about a team so much I would fight people in the parking lot over it. 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
11: If I were to ask you what makes for a good night's sleep, you'd probably say a dark, quiet room, not too many things on your mind. But every night when you go to get some Z's, how often do you really think about the temperature in your bedroom? Temperature may be one of the most underappreciated factors in sleep. That's according to the Senior Vice President of Research and Scientific Affairs at the National Sleep Foundation. We often hear about lights and screens and stress, but even modest changes in temperature and airflow can influence both how quickly you fall asleep and how deeply you stay asleep. Most experts will recommend a room temperature of 60 to 67 degrees Fahrenheit. You might also experiment with your sheets and what you actually wear to bed. Play around a bit and see what improves your sleep. You might be delightfully surprised. I'm Dr. Sanjay Gupta, helping you live a better life.
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0: 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We're North Mississippi's Rock Station. 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Steve Gorman Rocks is on The Fox. 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
16: I'm feeling lucky to have my college-age kids home with me for a few weeks this summer. And one of the things I know we're going to be talking about, AI. I've started to use it more often at the hospital to get fresh takes on patient problems that I'm trying to solve. And for my girls, well, I know that they are navigating college now with these new powerful tools. Something, frankly, that you and I couldn't have even imagined when we were in school. But while it may be tempting to outsource your studying and your work to these large language models, I beg you not to. And that's because AI chatbots tend to reproduce what researchers call weird viewpoints. That's an acronym: Western, Educated, Industrialized, Rich, and Democratic. Look, AI isn't going away, and admittedly, it can be a really powerful tool, but you don't want it doing your thinking for you. I'm Dr. Sanjay Gupta, helping you live a better life.
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15: A better life with Dr. Sanjay Gupta.
16: We talk a lot here about ultra-processed foods and the many ways in which they can negatively impact your health. They've been linked to weight gain, obesity, type 2 diabetes, cardiovascular disease, even cancer. And now a new study out of UCSF found that high ultra-processed food intake was associated with something called intramuscular fat, which is exactly what it sounds like. That's fat inside your muscles, which can cause them to become weaker. Now, in this particular study, the researchers noticed more wear and tear and pain in people's knees because of weakened thigh muscles. Cutting back on ultra-processed foods isn't easy. The CDC estimates at least half the calories in our diet come from ultra-processed foods. But if you're looking to eat cleaner, cutting out sugar-sweetened beverages, that may be the best number one thing you can do to try and get started. I'm Dr. Sanjay Gupta, helping you live a better life.
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0: Ah, yeah, warming up for a big Hair Friday. Aldo Nova Fantasy. I'm Stryker. We're North Mississippi's rock station. And, of course, worldwide at 99.9thefoxrocks.com. That's it for me. Stryker punching on out of here. Good beer and good night. Steve Gorman Rocks is up next. And tomorrow morning, we'll kick off the final day of qualifying for the Aftershock Festival with Woody Wilcox at 6:20 and 9:20. Later.
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